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3: The debate over artificial intelligence heats up. I'm Lisa Lucera, Fox News. After the heads of tech companies over the weekend called for putting the brakes on AI advancement and more regulation, Vice President J.D. Vance was asked about it this afternoon.
4: But it's something that we're concerned by, but we want to make sure that we actually regulate smartly. And we're thoughtful about the risk here. So there are obviously risks to AI. There are some benefits to AI.
3: Former Anthropic researcher Jacob Coxon tells Fox's Sean Hannity.
5: Nuclear weapons, you discussed, could be used for good or evil. But AI is the only technology that can use itself. So no matter what we want, whether we want to use it for good and get there first, the AI wants things itself. And that's what makes it so unique as a technology in ways, so uniquely terrifying.
3: President Trump has called concerns over artificial intelligence a hoax and a conspiracy. Senate Majority Leader Chuck Schumer has called for all senators' classified briefing on AI development. The Supreme Court has rejected President Trump's bid to restrict mail ballots for the midterm elections, allowing states to continue sending out ballots under the same process as used for years. The court's majority didn't detail its reasoning, though Justice Samuel Alito said in his dissent, the Postal Service has broad authority to regulate the mail and likely does have the power to enforce President Trump's restrictions. The president signed off on new ethics rules that are part of a cryptocurrency bill headed for a Senate vote this week.
6: According to the legislation's Republican authors, the president agreed to about 80% of the proposal that includes state attorneys general's ability to enforce the crypto bill. President Trump's support is viewed as key to several Republican senators voting in favor of the Clarity Act.
3: Fox's Jared Halpern at the White House. Democrats calling for stronger ethics language about crypto holdings after President Trump reported more than $1 billion in crypto-related earnings. 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
16: 6:30 a.m. Your alarm goes off. You jolt awake and start thinking about fueling your gut? Okay, probably not. But why spend time thinking about gut health when Kashi Gut Health Granola

0: out in the aftermath of 9/11. We were attacked on 9/11. We didn't know exactly how we started the Afghanistan war, how we started the war in Iraq. It turns out Gary Burnson was in the CIA, and the CIA was directing things over in Afghanistan to go and get the bad guys. And he got very, very close to getting bin Laden a few times. And at one point, he says, "I just need 800 Army Rangers. We can get him right now. He's in Tora Bora." They knew that that's where he was, and he did not get the okay. Ended up getting him in Pakistan later, but from the way Gary tells it, bin Laden went to Iran for a while in between, which is a very strange person to be bedfellows with, because one was Shia, one was Sunni, but they were all against us, so I kind of get it. That entire thing right now, if you want to share it, go watch the whole thing on video, joepags.com/YouTube. Another big hour coming your way, including Kay Hill next hour on the Joe Pags Show.
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0: potentially bad things. President Trump says overregulation or slowing down development only benefits China.
1: I've said it from the beginning. Whoever wins AI, and we're leading by a lot. Whoever wins AI wins.
0: But tech leaders are raising new alarms about the potential of artificial intelligence soon advancing beyond human control.
2: Fox's Jared Halpern at the White House. Former Anthropic researcher Jacob Cox on sounding the alarm. He tells Fox's Sean Hannity.
3: The reason this is unique is AI is moving so incredibly quickly. We won't have time to respond to it before it's too late.
2: This afternoon, Vice President J.D. Vance said the administration wants to make sure AI is regulated smartly. The Supreme Court has rejected President Trump's bid to restrict mail ballots ahead of the midterm elections. Kentucky Senator Mitch McConnell returned to the Senate this afternoon to place his first vote in months.
4: He'd been recovering from a fall at his home earlier this year. In comments to the media that had to be enhanced to be clearly heard, McConnell said he was surprised by the reception.
5: I wasn't sure how many of you would be here today, but I'm glad to see you. Time to get back to work.
4: His presence will give Republicans a needed vote on legislation involving cryptocurrency and college sports to come this session. McConnell will finish out this current Senate term, his seventh, and retire when the new Congress begins next January.
2: Fox's Gernal Scott. 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
18: Daphne Caruana Galizia was a Maltese investigative journalist and blogger who spent her life fighting for truth, justice, and decency in a country overrun by corruption. But on October 16, 2017, she was assassinated.
19: There are crooks everywhere you look now. The situation is desperate.
20: Malta is a tourist paradise, but underneath its extraordinary beauty, there are some dark, dark shadows. This is a place where dark power and dark money likes to hang out. And if you try and tell truth to that dark money and that dark power, if you're a journalist, it can be a very dangerous place indeed.
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23: 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It was a mixture of...

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1: Looking for the
2: chair on Monday in his first public appearance since June. McConnell was hospitalized after falling at his Washington, D.C. home 3 months ago. The Supreme Court is rejecting the Trump administration's attempt to restrict mail-in voting. The high court said it won't consider the emergency application the Trump administration filed, seeking to order a lower court ruling that said the regulation was most likely unlawful. The decision blocks the U.S. Postal Service from putting the new restrictions in place. TMZ is reporting a possible cause of death for actress Hayden Panettiere. Citing sources connected to the case and with direct knowledge, TMZ says the 36-year-old died after taking oxycodone laced with fentanyl. She was found on August 16th unresponsive and in cardiac arrest. The findings are still preliminary, with the toxicology report still pending. I'm Tammy Trujillo.
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8: What's going on, fellow sports fans? It's Andy West. Let's look back on this day in sports history, September 15th. We'll start off today in 1978. Muhammad Ali becomes the first three-time heavyweight champion with a unanimous 15-round decision over Leon Spinks at the Superdome in New Orleans. The fight was estimated to have been watched by a record 2 billion viewers worldwide in some 80 nations. Jumping ahead today in 2002, Oakland Raiders quarterback Rich Gannon begins his NFL record-tying streak of 6 consecutive 300-yard passing games, throwing for 403 yards in the Raiders' 30-17 victory at Pittsburgh. He had tied Kurt Warner and Steve Young. The current record for most consecutive 300-yard games is 9, held by Drew Brees twice. And today in 2017, the Cleveland Indians have their American League record of 22 straight wins stopped as they are beaten 4-3 by the Kansas City Royals. The longest winning streak in Major League Baseball is 26, held by the 1916 New York Giants.
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10: Weighs in. I'm Ted Lindner, Fox News. The Supreme Court on Monday rejecting President Trump's mail-in ballot restrictions for now, capping a wave of last-minute legal action heading into the midterms. The court now allowing states to continue sending out mail ballots under the same systems they've used since 2020, since COVID. The Trump White House had asked the court to clear the way for restrictions before the pivotal November contests for control of Congress. The case has major implications because nearly one-third of the country now votes by mail. The midterm elections now less than 2 months away. After a three-month absence following a serious fall and a bout with pneumonia, Republican Kentucky Senator Mitch McConnell making his return to Capitol Hill.
11: I wasn't sure how many of you

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1: Looking for the truth? 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
2: Post on Monday, Trump said there's a sick conspiracy going on against AI and data centers, and the only one that's happy about it is China. His comments come as some have expressed major concerns about AI advancement. The relentless storms expected to pummel the Midwest this week are beginning to fire up. Major cities across the region like Chicago, Milwaukee, Des Moines, and Omaha are expected to get hit hard through Thursday. Researchers in Houston are testing whether making music can help older adults keep their minds in tune as memory begins to fade. According to a new Rice University announcement, the Federal National Institute on Aging is spending $4 million on a five-year study tracking seniors with early cognitive decline, a condition that sharply raises the risk of Alzheimer's and other dementias. Researchers hope the work reveals whether making music can delay severe mental loss. I'm Tammy Trujillo.
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8: Hey, this is Jamie Loftus, and this is my new weekly show, 16th Minute of Fame, the podcast where every episode I take a closer look at an internet character of the day. Who were they? What made them so notorious? How did the internet, or sometimes the algorithm, choose them? And what does a person do when they're suddenly confronted with more attention than the human psyche can handle? Take The Dress, a story that went uber viral in early 2015 in spite of being, well, kind of a boring optical illusion. A mother of the bride in Scotland took a picture of a dress she was thinking about wearing to her daughter's wedding. But she saw the dress as blue with black lace, and her daughter saw it as white with gold lace. One BuzzFeed post later, every single person on the internet was talking about the dress. But to me, the dress is a story about the last couple of months when the internet was still sort of fun. It was shortly before the stories that spread across the internet stopped being driven by exploited millennials with useless arts degrees and started being decided by algorithms hell-bent on growing internet usership at all costs. And on a long enough timeline, the story of the dress is one entangled with abuse and media exploitation. Internet history is a tricky thing to be invested in. It feels like every time a bad with business billionaire buys up another platform, history starts being erased. With the team at Cool Zone Media, we're taking these characters' 16th minute of fame to see what their moment meant to them and what it says about us.
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2: It's August 2023, a county government meeting in Pennsylvania's Lehigh Valley. A young woman, early 20s, steps up to the mic to speak.
3: My two-month-old son was happily drinking milk from his bottle when he quickly started choking, turned blue, and went limp. My boyfriend transported our son to the changing table as I grabbed an anti-choking device and my boyfriend began assembling it. Two pumps of the device and my son was conscious, gasping for air and coughing up milk.
2: They all went to the ER to make sure the baby was okay.
3: But upon arriving at Lehigh Valley Hospital, the diagnosis quickly became something so different.
2: One of the doctors had a theory.
3: She stated to my father and mother-in-law that we are young, first-time parents who got frustrated with our baby and violently shook him to make him stop crying, and a confession would only make things easier for us.
2: The parents were told to leave the hospital without their son, and he wouldn't come home for 7 whole months.
3: I'm a postpartum mom dealing with the grief and the trauma of my son being ripped from my arms. And I'm a mom who lost everything in less than 24 hours due to one doctor's misdiagnosis. Enough is enough.
2: And then the next person speaks. And the next one. The stories they tell form a pattern of parents walking into a Lehigh Valley hospital to get help for a child, only to leave without them. And the same doctor's name kept coming up again and again. A pediatrician.
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2: 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From Serial Productions and the New York Times, I'm Diane Neary, and this is The Preventionist, a story about a doctor and the rise of a powerful field of pediatric medicine.
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6: Rejected. I'm Sue Guzman, Fox News. U.S. Supreme Court rejecting President Trump's restrictions on mail-in balloting. Details from Fox's Grinnell Scott.
7: The decision allows mail-in voting nationwide to continue as the midterms approach. Ballots cast by mail have become common for Americans, with nearly a third of the country taking advantage of the option. Justice Samuel Alito wrote in his dissenting opinion the court's denial was incorrect because some of the plaintiffs lacked standing. Justice Brett Kavanaugh, a Trump appointee, sided with the majority but added a final decision could fall within the authority of the Postal Service. Democratic attorneys general and voting rights groups challenged the Trump administration's proposal. A lower court issued a temporary injunction in agreement. Grinnell Scott, Fox News.
6: Meanwhile, President Trump taking to social media Monday night, vowing to get the $5,000 he promised for all U.S. adults should Republicans win the House and Senate in November. Iran-backed Houthis in Yemen launching a new wave of attacks on Saudi Arabia Monday. This comes after Gulf Arab states postponed the planned talks with Iran. Houthis firing dozens of missiles and drones at a military airbase in southern Saudi Arabia, targeting aircraft hangars, radar systems, runways, and ammunition depots in retaliation for Saudi airstrikes in Yemen. After a three-month-long absence, Republican Mitch McConnell returned to the Senate after leaving in June. That's when he was hospitalized after a fall in his home.
8: There is intense interest since McConnell has been absent since mid-June. He fell, was in the hospital, and suffered from pneumonia. It's believed that the Senate could need McConnell's vote to advance the farm bill or maybe help with votes regulating cryptocurrency and college sports.
6: That's Fox's Chad Pergram reporting. 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
9: We're talking about peacocks.
10: A peacock is specifically the male. The peahen is the female. They are not native to the United States, although they thrive in coastal, warmish areas.
9: So when you see that thing fully displayed, when that peacock wants to have a little good time with a peahen, that thing may go 5 to 7 feet in every direction.
10: That's the whole point of those feathers. Again, the peacocks will use it to try to ward off or intimidate trespassers in their territory, but for the most part, the whole thing is to impress the peahens.
9: And they will shake those feathers, and the shaking isn't just like, hey, look how pretty. Mm-hmm. Science has discovered semi-recently those vibrations are in lockstep with the peafowl's head feathers that they used to think were just for show, but mm-hmm. now they realize they vibrate at the same intensity and that they can actually, you know, sort of feel when those tail feathers are vibrating in their direction through their head feathers.
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1: Up next, Jeffrey Smith joins us. Is he talking about GMOs? Not tonight. 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IDScan.net, an identity verification company, is investigating an alleged data breach. Its technology is used by Hertz, FedEx, Target, and marijuana dispensaries, so people may be affected without recognizing the company.

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7: The president isn't concerned. I'm Ted Lindner, Fox News. President Trump strongly pushing back against recent fears about an artificial intelligence takeover. Fox's Christina Coleman explains what President Trump said.
8: Writing in part on True Social, quote, concerning AI, when in the history of business did anyone see the leaders of an industry call for regulation that, if strongly implemented, will drive them into oblivion and bankruptcy? AI taking over the world, destroying humanity and all other things bad is a hoax. No different from Russia, Russia, Russia. He also addressed this topic during his visit in Ireland.
9: We're leading China in AI. We're the most sophisticated country in the world. And frankly, I want to keep it that way.
8: This, as Anthropic's co-founder calls for safeguards against an AI takeover.
7: President Trump has also rejected the idea that AI could pose as a threat to humanity. The Supreme Court Monday rejecting President Trump's mail-in ballot restrictions for now, capping a wave of last-minute legal action heading into the midterms. The court now allowing states to continue sending out mail ballots and under the same systems they've used since 2020, since COVID. The Trump White House said asked the court to clear the way for restrictions before the pivotal November contest for control of Congress. The case has major implications because nearly one-third of the country now votes by mail. After a three-month absence following a serious fall and a bout with pneumonia, Republican Kentucky Senator Mitch McConnell making his return to Capitol Hill, greeting reporters, saying he's ready to get back to work.
10: I wasn't sure how many of you would be here today, but I'm glad to see you. Time to get back to work.
7: And the Kennedy Center Board of Trustees planning to propose adding President Trump's name to the facility's exterior in recognition of his saving the building from its precarious fiscal position. That's according to a new court filing in a lawsuit aimed at blocking the addition of his name to the building. 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
6: I'm Julian Edelman, that's Rob Gronkowski, and guess what, folks? 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And we're going to welcome you guys all to Dudes on Dudes.
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6: That sounds a little weird, but that's what this is going to be. 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
10: Tuesday, September 15th, 2026. I'm Jessica Rosenthal. Could the Protect College Sports Act, currently being considered by the Senate, literally level the playing field for young student athletes who've been kept from competing and earning money?
11: This is going to be a heavy lift for a lot of schools if we don't pass this bill.
10: We speak with University of Arkansas head basketball coach John Calipari.
12: I'm Dave Anthony. The elections are in 7 weeks. And as Republicans try to keep control of Congress,
13: basically, you know, the Democrats have got this civil war going on. I mean, between the Democratic Socialist and you have the Democratic leadership, and they've been battling back and forth.
12: That's Fox's Trace Gallagher, who will also tell us about his new book out today.
14: And I'm Tommy Lahren. I've got the final word on the Fox News Rundown.
10: 6 years ago, former Arizona State swimmer Grant House filed a class action antitrust lawsuit against the NCAA, arguing student athletes were unfairly denied compensation for use of their name, image, and likeness. In June of last year, a judge approved a settlement between House, other student athletes, and the NCAA that included nearly $3 billion of damages for 10 years of compensation denial. This, in effect, also created a prospective system allowing colleges and universities to share revenue with their athletes. Aspects of this settlement may end up being codified in the Protect College Sports Act, currently being considered by the Senate. Last week, President Trump posted a video advocating for the act.
15: People are leaving the NFL to go play in college. It's supposed to be reversed. Save college sports. Gotta do it.
10: The bill includes a revenue share cap of roughly $22 million, plus up to $5 million more for women and Olympic sports, limiting the amount of money schools pay individual athletes. Some Democrats, like Connecticut Senator Chris Murphy, say the bill would set up a system that puts no revenue restrictions on coaches, staff, or universities, and all of the restrictions on student athletes.

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8: White victim, female, pretty, wealthy.
7: A white woman's murder shocks the city. A black man from the projects comes forward with information about the case.
9: He says the police are his friends.
7: But out of nowhere, he goes from star witness to prime suspect.
9: 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They turn on him.
7: The system is hungry for a conviction. Lee Harris is sentenced to 90 years.
10: I get 90 years for killing somebody I have never seen.
7: Behind bars, Lee finds an unlikely ally in his cellie, Robert. The pair are like chalk and cheese. There's no way their paths would ever cross on the outside. But as a fellow inmate, Robert sees through the lies and vows to do the unthinkable. Clear Lee's name.
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18: 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It's Tuesday, September 15th. This is the Fox News Rundown. The U.S. Supreme Court rejecting President Trump's restrictions on mail-in balloting. Here's Fox's Grinnell Scott.
19: The decision allows mail-in voting nationwide to continue as the midterms approach. Justice Samuel Alito wrote in his dissenting opinion the court's denial was incorrect because some of the plaintiffs lacked standing.
18: The president proposed the restrictions, arguing that mail-in votes are subject to fraud. Tuesday's primary election in Delaware is the final state primary before the November midterms. Just one of the races, Democrat Senator Chris Coons is seeking a third full term, but he will have to fend off a primary challenge from three other Democrats, one of whom is a former Republican. FBI Director Kash Patel and Treasury Secretary Scott Bessent are set to appear before congressional committees today. Fox's Jessica Rosenthal with more.
20: FBI Director Kash Patel is expected before the Senate Judiciary Committee, while Democrats are expected to question whether he's reimbursed the government for personal travel expenses or an Atlantic article's allegations about his drinking. Republicans will likely focus on decreased crime, increased arrests, as well as increased drug seizures. Patel has filed a defamation suit against the Atlantic over that report about drinking. Separately, Treasury Secretary Scott Bessent is scheduled to testify about the state of the international finance system before the House Financial Services Committee. Bessent will likely be asked about economic D-Day efforts against Iran and the campaign to isolate the regime by cutting off Iran's oil sales. Jessica Rosenthal, Fox News.
18: And the Federal Reserve kicks off its two-day policy meeting today. It is expected to decide whether or not to raise interest rates. A decision is expected Wednesday. I'm Sue Guzman on the Fox News Rundown.
17: This is the Fox News Rundown.

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8: There were some very emotional moments at last night's Emmy Awards.
9: The night's first major shock came when Allison Janney won Best Supporting Actress in a Drama for her role as a vice president turned commander-in-chief in Netflix's The Diplomat. Industry pundits had overwhelmingly predicted a win for Catherine Lanasa of the HBO Max show The Pitt, leaving Janney visibly stunned. Rhea Seehorn, who was nominated twice for playing Kim Wexler in Better Call Saul, now has an Emmy for lead actress in the drama series Pluribus.
10: We are actually made to feel safe to take risks so that we get better as artists.
9: Comedic actor Stephen Root took home his first Emmy for his role in Widow's Bay, and the winner of Outstanding Variety Series, the now-ended Late Show with Stephen Colbert.
11: Thank you so much for watching. We hope you enjoyed the show.
9: Colbert's show ended after 11 seasons in May. I'm Scott Carr.
8: Paul Simon has a new album.
12: This is the story of how we begin to remember.
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12: This is the powerful pulsing of love.
14: It's called Paul Simon, the Quiet Celebration Concert, and he's celebrating by releasing Under African Skies, a duet with Edie Brickell. The nearly two-hour set features songs like Graceland, Rewrite, Spirit Voices, and Slip Sliding Away. Paul Simon, the Quiet Celebration Concert live album, will be out October the 9th. I'm Mark Mayfield.
15: He's choosing Texas, I can tell.
8: Choosing Texas by Ella Langley has topped the Billboard Hot 100 for the 22nd time since its release. That's entertainment. I'm Daria Albinger.
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17: City's still some rain in the Des Moines area and central Iowa as well. I'm Wendy Wild. Our next update at 5:30. Breaking news, severe weather and traffic as it happens on your source for local news.

0: Rain gauge at 2.25 inches on the west side of Indianola, south side of Highway 92. Another texter says, Jeff, too dark for a picture, but about 2.9 inches in our rain gauge on the south end of Waukee near Vibrant Music Hall. What's in your rain gauge? You can text me at the WCI Pools and Spas text line. Text the letters WHO. That's his flagship station, WHO. What you're seeing in your rain gauge, 81530. Text it to 81530. Wendy Wilden in the newsroom this morning has got your headlines. Good morning, Wendy.
1: Good morning. That flash flood warning west of Des Moines along I-80 has now been canceled early by the National Weather Service. Again, canceling that flash flood warning along the I-80 corridor west of Des Moines. There is still a flood watch in effect for much of central and southwest Iowa through tomorrow at 1 p.m. And we're understanding from the National Weather Service this rain is going to just continue. We'll get a little break this afternoon, but tomorrow, Thursday, Friday, and they say that there will probably be some river flooding that will come as a result of it. The U.S. Supreme Court will not allow the Trump administration to restrict mail-in voting ballots in time for the November election. A lower court had issued a preliminary injunction temporarily stopping the post office from delivering the ballots only to verified voters. That means nothing is going to stop those mail-in ballots in time for the November election, Jeff.
0: Yep, and really it means that if you're going to do anything in regard to election rules, Congress has to act. That's the bottom line, because one of the things, taking a look at this mail ballot ruling and what Justice Kavanaugh had to say, Wendy, is, look, you can't be changing the rules this close to the election.
1: And
0: it's
1: in
0: just
1: the middle impractical. Of the game.
0: Yeah, in the middle of the game.
1: Although, you know, this is only a preliminary injunction, so it's still in the courts. There's no final decision yet. That's just this temporary injunction. So.
0: Exactly. So we'll keep following it. That's Wendy Wilden in the newsroom. Dwayne Murley, he's at the Hertz Farm Management and Real Estate Services Farm Desk. Good morning, Dwayne.
2: Hey, good morning, Jeff. And we are being brought to you this morning by Calcium Products. And Dr. Andrew Hoiberg is going to tell us all about SO4 pelletized gypsum coming up. And again, the latest Iowa crop progress and condition report came out Monday afternoon. Topsoil moisture levels, 1% very short, 12% short, 80% adequate, and 7% surplus. Subsoil moisture levels rated 3% very short, 19% short, 73% adequate, and 5% surplus. And those numbers as of Sunday night. So no doubt next week's report will probably have higher numbers when it comes to adequate and surplus as far as topsoil and subsoil moisture levels. From the Hertz Farm Management and Real Estate Services Farm Desk, I'm Dwayne Murley.
0: Thank you, Dwayne. Well, House Republicans are looking for a new way to advance parts of the Save America Act. That's the voter integrity bill. It's backed by President Trump, and it's the bill that's struggled to get enough support in the Senate. The proposal would require proof of citizenship when registering to vote and establish a nationwide photo ID requirement for casting a ballot. Now, what Republican leaders are trying to do is pass through this through what's called the reconciliation process. That's a budgetary process. You got to pass the requirements of the Save America Act along with some money, so it'll pass muster according to the Senate rules that it does qualify as a reconciliation bill. Now, what this would mean is that Senate Republicans would not need Democratic votes to pass the Save America Act in a reconciliation bill. But here's the deal. We're not even sure that they got enough Republican votes for this. And beyond the election integrity issue, let me talk to you about this morning from a purely political standpoint. You know, the midterms are coming up. We've already talked very honestly about the Republicans facing headwinds because gas prices are rising right now. Prices of stuff on the retail shelf are high. So you've got a problem with that. But you also have a problem generating enthusiasm among your fellow Republicans if you can't pass stuff like voter ID. I mean, voter ID is favored by an overwhelming majority of Americans, including Democrats. And you can't get that done. So if you're the Republicans, you not only have to worry about the economy this coming fall, but you have to worry about disheartening your supporters of ultimately a Republican voter says, what am I electing these guys for? You can't get voter ID done. So in other words, they better get it done. It is 6:51. 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
3: Highway 61. We're also a little heavier on northbound Brady between north of 53rd Street to Veterans Memorial Parkway. And I'm seeing that steady volume in both directions now on Highway 61 between 110th Avenue and I-280. That's a look at your Quad Cities total traffic.
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19: Grab that sturdy umbrella. You'll want it for most of the morning as we track widespread shower and thunderstorm activity. No severe weather, but heavy downpours will be likely. Activity becomes a little bit more isolated heading into the afternoon. We'll see temperatures in the mid-70s today. Showers and storms likely south again tonight as we drop into the 60s. With your Storm Track 8 weather impact forecast, I'm meteorologist Andrew Sutsky.
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2: It's another soggy one this morning. Rainfall continues to come down, and we are looking at nearly 3 to 4 inches of total rainfall. But we are getting to a high of 73. Not a lot of temperature movement today. Nearly the same story for tomorrow. That's your 1040 News Radio WHO forecast. I'm meteorologist Chase Bullman.
3: Soggy across Iowa this morning, 69 in Davenport, 68 in Cedar Rapids, 68 in Des Moines. Let's take a look at sports.
13: The Chiefs thump the Broncos 31-10 in Monday Night Football. Patrick Mahomes back from his ACL injury. Two TD passes and a touchdown run. The Chiefs 220 yards rushing, 173 by running back Kenneth Walker. Week two in the NFL kicks off Thursday with the Bills hosting the Lions. Detroit running back Isaiah Pacheco out until at least December. The NFL Network says Pacheco had surgery to remove a loose body that was pressing on a nerve in his back. I'm Matt McCoy.
3: Here's something you may not have had on your bingo card this morning. The U.S. House has voted to officially get rid of the penny. That little one-cent coin's been rattling around in your cup holder. Now it may become a thing of the past. The House unanimously passed what's called the Common Sense Act, CNTS. And it'll permanently end production of new pennies, except for collector editions. The bill now heads further through the legislative process, and if it becomes law, it would also make sure that future administrations can't simply bring the penny back. Could you imagine that being a campaign issue? It's like, I will bring the penny back. This will not stand. Now, before everyone starts wondering how we're supposed to start paying for things, well, existing pennies are still legal tender. You can still spend them. But cash transactions will be rounded to the nearest nickel, eliminating the need to make or distribute new pennies altogether. Now, one of the biggest reasons for eliminating the penny is, in fact, money. It actually costs more than 3 times a penny's value to make a penny. Treasury officials have estimated ending production could save taxpayers about $56 million a year. Now, I know you're saying, well, Jeff, haven't I heard before that the U.S. Mint has stopped making pennies? Yep, you're right, but this bill makes the change permanent. The legislation also includes a provision allowing the Mint to look at cheaper materials for nickels, since those coins are expensive to produce, too. So what do you got sitting in your house right now? Do you still have like a jar full of pennies, the Folgers can full of pennies, a 5-gallon bucket?
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23: I'm Craig Michaels, WOC Radio News. 375 workers are headed back to Quad Cities' John Deere factories. The company plans to return 150 employees to seating and cylinder operations in Moline and about 225 employees to harvester works in East Moline. According to Deere, the company's brought back or hired more than 800 employees across Iowa and Illinois since January. The state of Illinois is challenging the Trump administration's new public charge rule that allows Homeland Security to punish immigrants for lawfully using public benefits like food stamps, housing assistance, or financial aid for college. Illinois Attorney General Kwame Rule says the new rule is the Trump administration's latest attempt to target immigrants and their families. The plaintiffs are asking a federal New York judge to declare the rule unlawful. I'm Craig Michaels.
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3: It's 7 o'clock on a soggy Tuesday, September the 15th, 2026. My name is Jeff Angelo. Coming up a little bit later this hour, 7:45, Senator Chuck Grassley will join us. Senator Grassley is going to chair a hearing a little later this morning in D.C., offering some oversight to the FBI, and Kash Patel, the director of the FBI, should get fiery, should get partisan, because, you know, those senators love to have their viral moment on social media. In advance of that hearing, Senator Chuck Grassley is going to call in this morning at 7:45. Let's kick off this 7 o'clock hour by heading into the newsroom. Wendy Wild has your top stories. Good morning, Wendy.
0: Good morning. Here is what's trending. Just look out the window. Yeah, a little break in the rain here and there. We've got spotty showers all across the state, heaviest in the eastern part of the state right now. But we will get a break in the rain later this morning and this afternoon, and then it'll be back.
4: Overnight tonight into Wednesday, that front will lift back north, bringing us more rainfall Tuesday night into Wednesday, and then that boundary will stall during the day Wednesday, and we just continue to see repeated rounds of heavy rainfall through the rest of the week.
0: National Weather Service meteorologist Alex Vorst. Rain and thunderstorms yesterday and overnight in central Iowa brought about 2.5 to 3 inches of rain. He says another 2.5 by Friday, and that leads to flood watches. Now, it's not just central Iowa that's seeing that heavy rain. We mentioned that eastern Iowa is getting a lot of the heavy rain and some thunderstorms right now. But we do have a flood watch posted for the Des Moines Metro and much of central and southwest Iowa through tomorrow at 1 p.m. And just moments ago, National Weather Service posting a flood watch for specifically the Raccoon River at Fleur Drive in Des Moines. Now remember, that's one of the heaviest traveled streets in the area. It goes from kind of the downtown west, they call it the Western Gateway, through the airport. Very heavily trafficked area. And that flood watch for the Raccoon River at Fleur Drive posted through tomorrow morning at 5 a.m. The Supreme Court is blocking the Trump administration's plan to use the post office to filter and send mail-in ballots only to people on a verified list of voters. The Supreme Court decision now allowing a preliminary injunction to stand that blocks that post office plan, and people will be able to use their mail-in ballots for the midterm elections.
5: Every auditor in every single state has uncovered evidence of mail-in voting where there was potential fraud.
0: U.S. Attorney General Todd Blanche. The entire fight will still play out in the courts. It's time to think about winter. The Iowa DOT is looking for more than 500 snowplow drivers this year. It's information if you just search for the Iowa Department of Transportation careers to apply. 7:02, checking your money. A small data center is being considered for the Boone Business Park.
6: This letter of intent just basically indicates and tells us they have an interest in this project. It only goes on, you know, a small 10-acre and not hundreds of acres.
0: Brenda Dryers with the Boone County Economic Growth Corporation, interviewed by our TV partner Local 5 News. But did you know that company, Light Edge, is based in Des Moines, and they're a big deal. They have data centers not only across the United States, Jeff, across the world, around the world. Did you even know about this company before now?
3: I did not know about
0: Light
3: that.
0: Edge.
3: Now, here's what happens sometimes, Wendy. I'll be driving around central Iowa, and you realize, I mean, a lot of big buildings, office buildings, stuff like that, and there'll be names out there, and you go, I wonder what that is.
0: I know.
3: You've had that thing. The other thing that I would like to talk about this morning is that the DOT is looking for snowplow drivers.
0: I know.
3: Because here's the thing. We've all watched Snowplow Cam. I love Snowplow Cam. And we thought about doing it once. I think you would want to do it once. You drive the snowplow and you're like, yeah, I'm snowplow guy, you know. But then, you know, early mornings, really, really cold.
0: Yeah. And not just early, bumpy. You're talking all night, not early morning. You're talking you start in the evening when everybody's going to bed.
3: So.
0: And you want to be done in time for everybody to get up and get to work.
3: Exactly. Uh-huh. So I would think I would interview for the job and please understand, I will only be available once. After that, you know, I've had my cool snowplow experience.
0: I don't know. I kind of like putting the pickup truck into the real four-wheel drive.
3: Ooh,
0: you know, there's
3: yeah.
0: there's kind of like the nice little two-wheel or four-wheel thing,
3: yeah.
0: right? And then there's the real four-wheel drive.
3: I know.
0: I had like a 3-foot solid ice compacted snowbank on the edge of the driveway coming into work at 3:00 in the morning. And you know, with my little car,
3: yeah,
0: and the neighbors have to push me out, right? With this thing, you push the button, it goes,
3: I know. Yeah, it's got the noises.
0: And it's like a knife in soft butter. It just melts right through it.
3: I
0: know. It's just, can you imagine putting a snowplow and cutting through that stuff?
3: I'm telling you.

0: So I have good news on the economy. The American dream is alive and well, and I'll prove it to you coming up in just a second. Also on the economy, why AI is so important. Here's what Elon Musk said yesterday.
1: I think AI will probably increase the global economy by 20 to 30%. That's my rough estimate, meaning on the order of $20 to $30 trillion per year. And AI will be able to do anything digital, anything that does not require shaping of atoms by hand, probably by the end of next year. So at some point next year is my prediction. Software will be so good, AI software will be so good that it will be stockfish level good, meaning that it is impossible for a human to compete in writing software with AI. But like AI will just crush all humans at software.
0: That's why the president is so apoplectic over all this, because if you don't have the AI economy, what exactly is our economy? What will grow us out of this debt? What do we do? What's the next idea? Because this is the idea that dominates the entire global economy.
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12: It's a growing debate in Washington. I'm Dave Anthony, Fox News. How to handle AI and concerns about artificial intelligence going out of control and threatening humanity. President Trump insists that's a conspiracy theory and hoax, telling the All In podcast.
13: They're just playing right into the hands of a lot of people that don't want to see it happen. And that could be political people. It could also be China.
12: Vice President Vance will meet today with congressional Republicans as some AI leaders call for better oversight.
14: Some lawmakers say Congress already missed its chance to harness AI. They argue that there were warning signs for years and Congress dithered without building proper guardrails.
12: Fox's Chad Pergram at the Capitol.
14: House Democrats want Congress to stay in session to pass AI controls. That's doubtful.
12: The FBI director's at the Senate for an oversight hearing. Hearing now, Kash Patel expected to tout efforts to lower crime rates and combat drug trafficking, but Democrats may press Patel on what they say are firings and other actions taken going after Trump political adversaries. And this might come up at the hearing, a new terror bust we learned about this morning.
15: When 21-year-old Jonathan Hunter Kramer of Butler, Pennsylvania was arrested over the weekend, he was plotting, quote, a violent attack in support of ISIS, according to FBI Director Kash Patel. FBI agents say on Saturday, Kramer left his home, bought a burner phone, met someone in a parking lot, and acquired a long black bag from the trunk of a vehicle. They say he paid cash for a hotel room, then went to a sporting goods store.
12: Fox's Tanya J. Powers. Kramer's jailed without bond after agents found a rifle, 190 rounds of ammo, and 30 knives. It's primary day in Delaware, the last state to hold primaries, 7 weeks before the November elections, and the day after the Supreme Court blocked President Trump's attempt to restrict mail-in voting.
16: The justices are leaving in place a lower court ruling blocking new Postal Service rules that would have changed how mail-in ballots are sent and processed. The White House has argued the rules would help protect election integrity and prevent fraud.
12: That's Fox's Lucas Tomlinson. 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
16: The FBI director is at the Senate. I'm Dave Anthony, Fox News.
17: This has been the most prolific run of crime reduction in the United States history with the help of our great partners since the beginning of the Trump administration.
16: And Director Kash Patel just told a Judiciary Committee hearing the 90% increase in the arrests of violent criminals, an increase in fentanyl drug seizures, and
17: this FBI has found and located more children than any FBI in the history of this country. We have arrested 5,072 child predators and human traffickers. That's up 13%.
16: But Democrats remain critical.
18: Mr. Patel is the least qualified and most partisan FBI director in our nation's history.
16: Judiciary Ranking Committee member Dick Durbin.
18: The Bureau has been reshaped as a political weapon against President Trump's political enemies and a shield to protect the president and his MAGA loyalists.
16: Pennsylvania man is jailed without bail facing terror charges. Jonathan Kramer arrested over the weekend, accused of plotting an attack in support of ISIS. There's new information today on Thomas Crooks, the gunman in the Trump assassination attempt at a 2024 Pennsylvania campaign rally.
19: Senator Chuck Grassley's team, he's the Senate Judiciary Chairman, is learning that Crooks had packages of guns delivered to him under the pseudonym of Bob Dole. Now, Fox News is told more than 2 years later, family members were still surprised by his actions, and we are told that they are still no closer to finding an official motive in that case.
16: Fox's David Spun. President Trump has just reacted to the Supreme Court blocking his executive order aimed at restricting mail-in voting, which the president called on Truth Social a disaster, totally corrupt and out of control, claiming the Supreme Court let our country down. The president's also continuing to push back on a push for more artificial intelligence regulations, telling y'all in podcast fears of AI threatening humanity.
20: 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It's a hoax.
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26: Did you know that on average, we make 35,000 choices a day? 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

0: Average for diesel fuel is now $6.10 per gallon, up from the previous record of $6.06 per gallon set just one day earlier. Even with the increase, Iowa's average remains below the national average of $6.26 per gallon. While Iowans settle into cooler fall-like weather, the state is setting its sights on winter. The Iowa Department of Transportation wants to hire more than 500 snowplow drivers this year. The department is holding job fairs in six cities across the state this month in hopes of recruiting enough snowplow operators for the upcoming winter. Job seekers can apply on site, meet DOT staff, and ask questions. I'm Chris Turner.
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6: We expect our lawmakers to show up and get the job done. Yet Liberal politician Josh Turek missed 58% of his votes in the Iowa legislature. Turek skipped a vote helping veterans get homes, another to fund our schools. Turek even skipped a vote allowing law enforcement to use DNA to track down violent felons. Iowans were relying on Josh Turek to do his job. Instead, he skipped town to raise money from liberals in D.C. and California. Even worse, while liberal politician Josh Turek was skipping 58% of his votes, he still collected his full taxpayer-funded paycheck. Because liberal politician Josh Turek only shows up for himself. 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SLF PAC is responsible for the content of this ad.
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17: A flashback from the House Speaker on Lisa Brady, Fox News. As he looks ahead to the midterms, Speaker Mike Johnson looking back to 2024.
18: In their communities, in their classrooms, in their pocketbooks, families are feeling the devastating effects of Democrat leadership and their false vision for what America is.
17: He says that's why they sent President Trump back to the White House.
18: In just 19 short months since that happened, we have turned the ship of state around. We're in the process of doing that.
17: Arguing that doesn't happen overnight, as Democrats now run on change and argue the Trump agenda has made things worse. President Trump is slamming the U.S. Supreme Court after an order blocking new restrictions on mail-in voting. The president calling it a highly political ruling, posting that it makes cheating by the radical left much easier to do. Democrats at a House hearing accusing FBI Director Kash Patel of weaponizing his department to protect the president and investigate his enemies. Patel insisting they're focused on fighting crime, arresting 54,000 violent criminals.
19: That's up 90% from the 18-month year period prior to that. That's making America safe.
17: Also highlighting a suspected terror plot broken up in Pennsylvania. Fox's Tanya J. Powers with more.
20: When 21-year-old Jonathan Hunter Kramer of Butler, Pennsylvania was arrested over the weekend, he was plotting, quote, a violent attack in support of ISIS, according to FBI Director Kash Patel. FBI agents say on Saturday, Kramer left his home, bought a burner phone, met someone in a parking lot, and acquired a long black bag from the trunk of a vehicle. They say he paid cash for a hotel room, then went to a sporting goods store. When he returned to the hotel, agents executed a search warrant and found a semi-automatic rifle, scope, 190 rounds of ammo, a prayer rug, about 30 knives, and a handwritten note.
17: Kramer is held without bail at this point after an initial court appearance yesterday. 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